Thanks for tuning in to my vacation hour. This is Caro. You're listening to Bad Bunny. In the background, fui de mi vacaciones, and I'm happy to be here. We are mentally on vacation here tonight, so just drop everything. Maybe you're cooking dinner. Maybe you're hanging out with your friends. Maybe you're biking home. I don't know how you're listening, but if you are, I'm happy you're here.

house this summer. Let me look it up for you just to let you know. They're playing at Red Willow Park. I'm definitely planning to go. But as I look it up, thank you for tuning in. This is Caro. I'm subbing for the lovely Katie tonight. I'm happy to be back. It's been a minute. Summer's been crazy. And tonight, the theme of my 1 hour set is vacation. We're going on vacation together, everybody. Whether it's a long awaited escape to the beach, a spontaneous road trip, or honestly, just the simple joy of an unstructured day. I've just been kind of craving the water recently myself and wishing I was there. But I'm also happy to be here, trying to presently be here. But yeah, tonight we're playing music that makes you mentally feel on vacation. We're playing music from Tahiti. We're playing music from the Greek islands. We're playing Bad Bunny, because doesn't Bad Bunny just make you feel on vacation? So just to let you know, La Lome is playing Saturday, August 22nd from 6 to 10 at Red Willow Park. I've seen these folks live. I really recommend it. They're playing with the Womack sisters, who are kind of having a moment right now. I really recommend going to that show. And then just to let you know kind of what we've been listening to, we kicked off the set with Vacation by Connie Francis, a song from The Endless Summer called Wild as the Sea by The Sandals, Me Fui de Vacaciones by Bad Bunny, and that was Lorena by La Lome. I'm going to keep it going with some music from Polynesia, the islands, the Polynesia. I'll let you know what the group is called after the next set. But anyway, thanks for tuning in, and always know that if you have a request that makes you feel on vacation, you can call me. 505-473-9696. Thanks for tuning in.

Hello, everybody, and thanks for tuning in this evening. This is Caro, and I'm doing a vacation set. We are mentally on vacation tonight, and we're listening to songs from all over the Greek islands. This one in the background is Tahiti. We had some Bad Bunny to kick off the set. I'm craving water, you guys. It's been so hot. And yeah, it's summer. We should be feeling mentally on vacation, right? I wanted to tell you about the Madrid Film Festival. So, the 9th annual Madrid Film Festival is currently accepting submissions. New Mexico-based aspiring and established filmmakers are invited to submit a film for consideration in the 2026 festival. The festival will accept short films, 15 minutes or less, which were created over the past year in New Mexico. And the deadline for submissions is August 23rd. The festival will take place in September. What a quick turnaround. So impressive. If you want to learn more information, including submission details and rules, you can visit madridfilmfest.org. How cool. I mean, you have a little less than a month. Even if you don't have a film yet, you can make one. Less than 15 minutes. I'm not undermining the amount of work that takes. It's a lot of work, but just saying. Yeah, it's great to be here subbing for Katie tonight. I love listening to music in any capacity, and this is a special place to do it. And I'm so grateful if you're here with me listening. Truly an honor. The song we're listening to right now is called Pu Fenua. It is a Tahitian song, and the band is called Timea Via. I have never tried to pronounce anything in that language, so I apologize if I butchered it. But it's really beautiful music. I've been really enjoying that in my vacation exploration. And yeah, I'm going to keep the music rocking for you. We're going to go to the Greek islands. We're going to go back to Tahiti. We are going to go to Latin America. Yeah, it's going to be fun.

Uptown Top Ranking, a song that will forever be cool in my mind by Althea and Donna. Then we had The Sleep Tree, real sweet little kind of cumbia track by Malfino. And we kicked off that set with Calma, a remix with so many artists, but the top one is Pedro Capó. Thanks for tuning in, everybody. This is Caro. You're listening to KMRD. And this is my vacation set. May you mentally feel at ease on vacation, sitting near a beach somewhere. And before I get back to the music, I just wanted to read you a short but kind of poignant poem by Wendell Berry that's just called The Vacation. Once there was a man who filmed his vacation. He went flying down the river in his boat with his video camera to his eye, making a moving picture of the moving river upon which his sleek boat moved swiftly toward the end of his vacation. He showed his vacation to his camera, which pictured it, preserving it forever. The river, the trees, the sky, the light, and the bow of his rushing boat, behind which he stood with his camera, preserving his vacation even as he was having it, to that after he would still have it. It would be there. With a flick of a switch, there it would be. But he would not be in it. He would never be in it. Woo, that was written 2012. It could have even been written before that. That's the copyright of the book. I loved that. Just a reminder to not feel like you have to document everything. And vacation's maybe now a break from that. Wendell Berry, folks. I'm going to keep the set rocking. I've been really loving music from Tahiti, and that's where this next song comes from. Keep it tuned.

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Thanks for tuning in tonight. My set's wrapping up soon, but I hope you're enjoying.

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You can even just go do something you don't usually do in your own town.

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I've been playing you my vacation set. I'm covering for the lovely Katie this evening. And yeah, we had a fun little run there. We had a traditional Tahitian song by the lovely, what is her name? Marie Meritarengi. Don't know if I'm saying that right. By the way, the pronunciation is world class on this set. I'm doing a lot of languages I do not know, so bear with me. We had a fun Greek Islands song called The Dancing Greeks by the Bouzouki Ensemble. We had Country Comfort, Waimanalo Blues, and we are currently listening to Valley of the Roses by Jerry Bird in the background. I love being here. I wish you and your week kind of a vacation state of mind. I've been craving water. I've been hot. I needed something to just relax me and my system. So wishing that to you and yours, and hope you enjoy the next set. I'm going to play a few more, but this last time I'm going to talk to you. Thanks for listening.

0: This is 96.9 FM KMRD LP Madrid, New Mexico. You're tuned in to here right now. I don't know what the Lorax show. And I'm going to play some music. I'm gonna play my music.
1: This
0: weekend
1: will be aux chord.
0: Yes.
1: Oh shoot. I think
0: it's playing. Is it?
1: Are you on the right aux or are you on number?
0: Yeah.
1: Yeah?
0: Oh, it's just

And that was a little duo of songs by the Mars Volta off their album Do Last in the Comatorium. Before that, we heard Molly Nilsson with I Hope You Die off of her 2011 release History. And right now we have Cultura Vampira by Fruta Brutal, great band from the Denver metropolitan area, I believe, off their self-titled release.

That last track was Carrion by Moth Sanctuary and Reika off of the Carrion EP that just came out this year. Some of the craziest electronic music out there right now. And it's a hop, skip, and a jump right up the road in Denver. So check out that EP. Highly recommend. Up next is some Tool for you. And then it'll get happier after that.

All right, I got a PSA here. 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Our car donation program accepts more than cars. I guess other things with motors in them. And they don't have to be running. From last time I recollect, you do need to have a title, but that could have changed. So I know someone is listening to this that has a non-working vehicle in their yard. I know for a fact, without a doubt, that someone who is listening to me, my voice right now, has a vehicle in their yard that they've been meaning to get to for like 5 to 10 years. Through the airwaves, I'm looking at you to say, call 855-500-7433 or visit kmrd.fm/cars to get started. Unburden yourself. Pickup is free and scheduled when it works for you. Your gift might even be tax deductible and benefit KMRD's operating budget. So do it to it. This next one goes out to Lolo.

That was the one, the only Lucinda Williams with Fruits of My Labor off of World Without Tears, I believe a 2005 release. Before that, we heard the Yeah with Maps off Fever to Tell. And before that, we heard Tool with Intolerance off of Undertow from 1993. I'm going to keep it rolling here. A few more songs for you. Thanks for joining me here on the Lorax on KMRD. This next one is by Scott Ballou. It's called Good Luck Kid.

That was Steve Jen Stevens with a really great song that I'm forgetting the name of right now. With good song. That's not registering in my head. You're currently listening to Songs of Hiwa. Jason Molina singing Blue Factory Flame. It's been Lorax. This is 96.9 KMRD LP Magic New Mexico. Thanks for hanging out. Up next, we got something. Yeah. So stay tuned. We're gonna ride out with this and finish you out with a song by Cameron Winter. Love Takes Miles. All right, have a good night. Till next time.

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mini squid was really high. The wind was blowing. You know, she just kept going.

Brother Jack McDuff, aka Captain Jack McDuff, from his album A Change Is Gonna Come, that is Minha Saudade. João Donato and João Gilberto, written track. Top of the show, top of the set, the Doctor, Dr. John, from his album The Sun, The Moon, The Herbs. We heard Cranny Crow. Love the Doctor. Who doesn't? My name is Cy. This is Something and Something on 96.9 KMRD.

check out Andre next week. His show rips. And 3 hours Andre, always a good old time. As usual with our 3 hour shows, got a bunch of fun stuff. Plenty of long songs. We're going to stretch it out. Got some jams up in here tonight, that's for sure. Ended up with a lot of country, a lot of funk, a lot of jazz in the crates tonight. So, you know, I guess that's kind of the usual thing these days. Going to fire this next set up with a little bit of Stevie Wonder. Boogie On, Reggae Woman off of Fulfillingness's first finale on Something and Something, 96.9 KMRD.

Talking Heads doing Hey Now. That's off their True Stories record. Late era Talking Heads. I don't know. You know, they got a little weird there towards the end, but some good tracks on True Stories. Not everyone's favorite album of theirs, but I really like that one. Going to be traveling home here for a couple weeks, so I'll be playing some things that remind me of home or are of my home. One of the two. That Talking Heads song, you know, definitely a track that was bumping on the stereo at the parties as me and my sister were running around with all the other goofy little hippie kids. Another track that reminds me of all of that, Allman Brothers Band. Off there, Live at the Fillmore East record, we heard the first part of You Don't Love Me, anyway. Shout out to Steve Meyer and the Blues Dogs. Playing that one at least once a summer for most of my life and bringing the house down always. Sister Rosetta Tharpe, unquestionably one of the greatest and coolest guitar players of all time. That comes off her album, Gospel Train, Volume 2, Take My Hand, Precious Lord, and way, way back at the top of the set, Stevie Wonder from Fulfillingness's first finale. That was Boogie On, Reggae Woman. My name is Cy. This is Something and Something on 96.9 KMRD. Hanging out here until 11 o'clock tonight, having a blast, spinning some good old tunes. Going to play another track, Reminds and Is of My Home. One of the coolest Twin Cities bands in the 1980s, The Suburbs, and lots of my parents' cool friends, very into the suburbs, and very close to the suburbs as people. In that point in time, always a hit. We're going to hear Love is the Law, the title track off their major label debut when they leveled up. Even got themselves a little bit of MTV play off this one. Suburbs, Love is the Law, 96.9 KMRD.

Life is a gas. T-Rex, they're correct. Off Electric Warrior, the T-Rex classic, Life's a Gas. Ned Doney, before that, demo version of Fine Line that comes off the new Marrow Group compilation, Separate Oceans. Cool companion to the rest of his catalog, but, you know, if you dug that and you like yacht rock, get into some Ned Doney. Bruce Springsteen from Born in the USA, Dancing in the Dark, just a wonderful, hot summertime song. And way back at the top of the set, The Suburbs doing Love is the Law. First track and first single off their major label debut. Came out way back in 1984, I believe. Famous Twin Cityans, wonderful band. Great catalog. Still playing gigs every once in a while with the members that they have left anyway. My name is Cy. This is Something and Something on 96.9 KMRD. Going to start this next set off with some Billy Paul. This is off his album When Love is New, which I really enjoy because it's just kind of insane. Came out in 1975, really focused on the bicentennial upcoming, as well as some of the social and economic ills of the time, and then a very strong and emphatic message of procreation. Lots of ways that Billy Paul thinks that America could be saved. Expressed in song. Like I say, it's pretty crazy. He has an opinion about what to do in their inflation crisis. So maybe this would help us in our current inflation crisis. Off his album, When Love is New, Billy Paul doing Let the Dollar Circulate on Something Something 96.9 KMRD.

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Rod Stewart doing I Used to Love Her, But It's All Over Now, written by Bobby Womack. That one off his solo record, Gasoline Alley. Of course, Ian McClagan playing piano, Ron Wood doing guitars and bass on that one. Basically a faces ripper. My friend DJ Nikki Laser checked in to say that the Faces might be the best bar band ever, and each one of their songs could be improved by a table full of beer bottles getting kicked over. As long as it's well-timed, anyway. Whew! How about that lightning, folks? I think that one made it through the mic. Got some awesome rain tonight. That's pretty great. Before that, Rod Stewart heard some Santana off Santana 3, Toussaint L'Ouverture. Love Santana. Kind of criminally underrated, in my opinion. Whole generation of folks just know him as the guy from Smooth, and he's so much more. Steely Dan with the title track off their album Gaucho. First one on side B. Every once in a while, I will just get that like intro sax riff stutter thing stuck in my head on loop. That usually means it's a good day. And way back at the

top of the set, Billy Paul from his When Love Is New record, Let the Dollars Circulate, the Gamble and Huff Sound of Philadelphia production. Just, yeah, good stuff, good stuff. My name is Cy. This is Something and Something on 96.9 KMRD. I'm going to be hanging out here till 11 o'clock tonight, which means we are not even halfway through our show. Always good to know we got that much time left. Ended that set with some Rod Stewart and vaguely The Faces, one of the greatest bar bands of all time. We're going to start this set off with some, a newer bar band, drinking band. MJ Lenderman and The Wind with Hangover Game off his album Boat Songs on 96.9 KMRD.

A little double shot of Linda Ronstadt on this Two for Tuesday, as DJ Wally Walker would have said on the classic rock radio station of my youth. We just heard I Can't Help It If I'm Still in Love with You, and also before that, Willin, both from her Heart Like a Wheel record. Before that, some epic Neil Young jamming from his Live at the Fillmore East with Crazy Horse, 1970 live album put out a few years back. The all-time classic, Cowgirl in the Sand. John Anderson doing his version of Billy Joe Shavers, I'm Just an Old Chunk of Coal, but I'm going to be a diamond someday. And back at the top of the set, MJ Linderman, Hangover Game from his album, Boat Songs. My name is Cy. This is Something and Something on 96.9 KMRD. Going to play a little Jerry Jeff Walker here next. Him doing a cover of Guy Clark's Old Time Feeling. Really been digging the Guy Clark a lot lately. And really appreciate Jerry Jeff Walker and the role he played in Guy Clark's early career. Put two of his songs on, two of Guy's songs, that is, on Jerry Jeff's self-titled album. Put Guy on the map, got him a record deal, got some money in his pocket. This is Old Time Feeling by Jerry Jeff Walker, as written by Guy Clark on Something and Something, 96.9 KMRD.

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1: Good evening, we welcome you. On behalf of the group, we should introduce... On the piano, we have Mr. Keith Gottschall. On the drums on stage left, Mr. Mickey Hart. On bass and vocals, Mr. Philip Lesh. On rhythm guitar and vocals, Mr. Bob Weir. On the drums on stage right, Mr. Bill Kreutzmann. On the vocals, Mrs. Donna Jean Gottschall. On lead guitar and vocals, Mr. Jerry Garcia. Would you welcome, please, the Grateful Dead.

Bill Graham, famous rock promoter there on the introduction for everyone. Before that, little Towns Van Zandt, None But the Rain. Sounds like it's still raining outside. That'd be pretty sweet. That's off his self-titled LP. Buck Owens from Buck Owens on the Bandstand. His version of the Wanda Jackson song, Kicking Our Hearts Around. And Jerry Jeff Walker, way, way back when. His version of Guy Clark's Old Time Feelin'. My name is Cy. You're listening to Something and Something on 96.9 KMRD. Got just 40 minutes or so left here in the evening. As I said earlier, I'm going to be out of town here for a couple weeks. I'll be back in Minneapolis and around the greater upper Midwest, so may as well play some Minneapolis funk here. Start with some Prince, Uptown. If y'all have never been to Minneapolis, Uptown in 1984, 3-2. When, 1980, this one, old one, way back when Prince released Dirty Mind. Uptown was a pretty cool neighborhood. And then, as the years went on, as those things do in city cycle, it became very much not a cool neighborhood. And I'll be back in the area. I think I might go check it out because I hear that the not coolness finally failed as, large-scale capitalism eventually does. And Uptown may be cool again. Who knows? But we're going to play the Prince song Uptown and then follow it up with a little bit of the Time, something from their self-titled record. We'll figure that out here in a little bit, because I got 5 minutes during this Prince song to jam and pick out my Time track. Anyway, Prince, Uptown, Something and Something, 96.9 KMRD.

Arc Welder, and then again from their Pull album. Classic Twin Cities noisy rock and roll band. Love those guys. Hope life works out where I get a chance to see them again. They only play a few shows a year. Don't get out on the road all that much. Little Japanese city pop for you before that. That was Susan doing Ah Soka. Such a cool riff vibe synth thing going on that one. The Time before that, Cool from their self-titled debut album. Of course, being a Prince-produced album from 1982. Most of the guys in The Time, not even allowed to play on that record. I think Morris Day's vocals are the only thing that are done by anyone in The Time. Prince doing everything else. Was just kind of reminiscing with via text with my buddy Nick. We saw The Time once at the Minnesota State Fair together a bunch of years ago. And it was kind of funny because Prince and Jimmy Jam and Terry Lewis still hadn't wrapped up their feud yet. And Morris Day was, you know, out there working it. And he was allowed to use the name The Time because Prince owned the name, as long as he was not working with Jimmy Jam and Terry Lewis. So we saw a concert billed as Morris Day and The Time. But they were playing a lot of music off a new album that they just put out that did involve Jimmy Jam and Terry Lewis. And that album, they were not allowed to call themselves The Time, weirdly enough. They put it out as the original Seven. Actually, not a bad record. There's some pretty good jams on there. I got to go back and listen to that one. Anyway, The Time, they were great. So many good musicians in that band that went on to do really awesome things on their own with other people, or as kind of like producers, behind the scenes folks. And, you know, good old Prince, he wouldn't let them shine in their own band. But you know, when you're Prince, I guess that's the way it goes. And we started that set off with him doing Uptown, which might be all the evidence anybody needs that Prince gets to do whatever he wants to do. My name is Cy. You've been listening to Something and Something. I got just a couple songs left here before we're out for the evening and out for a couple weeks after that. So heading home back to the Midwest, you know, I'm going to go recharge my batteries with some high levels of humidity or something. Anyway, seems about as good a reason to play some Bob Dylan as I ever need. Going to play something off of Blood on the Tracks. That album, of course, kind of famously recorded in New York City and then recut just before release over Christmas break back in Minneapolis. Half the tracks on the original release anyway are New York City versions, and the other half are Minneapolis versions. The full version, New York City version of the album, also really good. I've gone so deep listening to every version of every song from those recording sessions that he's released, and plenty of stuff he hasn't. We are going to hear one of the New York City songs and not the Minneapolis songs, but this one, Meet Me in the Morning, also references St. Paul in all sorts of crazy ways. And as with earlier Allman Brothers song I played, shout out to Steve Meyer and the Blues Dogs. Played this one usually every time that I saw them ripping it at a party as well. This is called Meet Me in the Morning, Bob Dylan from Blood on the Tracks. Thanks for tuning in, everyone. Y'all have a great night. I will be back in a few weeks. We'll see y'all then. Tune in to Andre Garbanzo picking up the slack for me in the meantime. Thanks, everybody.

0: Come on! Yes, this is an MF and kiss my big black stuff and suck it and stick it down your mouth and suck it, suck it!
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2: Yeah. Monthly meetings of Madrid Water, the Mutual Domestic Water Consumers Association that provides our town's tap water, are held on the second Thursday of each month at 6 p.m. at the Madrid Fire Station, number 5 Firehouse Lane. 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More information, including meeting agendas, can be found at madridwater.org.

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1: 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All of the music in this hour was produced here in New Mexico. 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

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In this hour, you are listening to music produced right here in New Mexico. So stay tuned.

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So it's out with the old, and it's in with the new. It's a shot in the dark.

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All of the music in this hour was produced here in New Mexico. Thank you for tuning in.

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All of the music in this hour was produced here in New Mexico. Thank you for tuning in.

You definitely got to get started. Everybody's got a dream. Everybody's got a life. You just got to choose which path and which lie you want to take. The point where you just say, I cannot do this anymore.

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1: 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So if you see an injured or orphaned animal, call New Mexico Wildlife Rescue at 505-344-2500. 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
1: Do you drive specifically on Highway 14? 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Thank you.

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8: The 9th Annual Madrid Film Festival is currently accepting submissions. 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The deadline for submissions is August 23rd, and the festival will take place in September. 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

Good morning. It is Wednesday. It is 9 o'clock, and you are listening to 96.9 FM KMRD LP, Madrid, New Mexico. You've landed in the sweet and lovely hour. I am the vegetarian butcher, I'm a local farmer, and a volunteer DJ, and I'm delighted you've showed up.

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Time for last week's weather and farm report. You are listening to Madrid Community Radio, broadcasting from the front road at our volunteer-run, owned and operated studio, and wherever you are, thank you. Boy, howdy. Yesterday, after some hot days, the Mother Earth opened up. And we got to watch. Where the soil absorbed, where the soil ran away, and all the buckets that filled.

0: I'm going to fade out Sweet Christy Krueger. 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Yes.
1: Beat and weary of many a freakish volume of forgotten score. When suddenly they came a tapping as if some cat were gently riffing, knocking rhythm at my pad's door.
0: Yes, and with rain comes the name of this song, Tumbleweed. Can you hear them growing? Right now. The amazing thing about high desert plants is they need very little infusion of water and nutrients to thrive. Just enough. And well, last week's Barnyard Report, Billy Hank is settled in quite nice. If we keep him clear of the milk pen, and in the North 40, with two lady llamas, all seems to be just fine.

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Pretty cool. Farm to Table, an organization committed to whole, healthy foods from local farms and ranches. Pretty cool. We'll keep you in tune. This is DJ Food with Tumbleweed in the background. You're listening to the Sweet and Lovely Hour. And that was last week's weather and farm report.

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0: 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Life is a journey. 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
0: Yahanjo. 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
1: Wemto musha.
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0: musha.
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0: Jishima ungane.
1: Ungasali. 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
0: musha.
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And disappear. My excellence at parkour might be unexpected at the age of 58.

We near the end of the sweet and lovely hour for this week. I'm grateful for this studio, the amazing leaders, who have steered the ship. More than 10 years now, KMRD is 100% volunteer run and supported by listeners just like you. I'm full of gratitude for the day and for this amazing music. Cowboy Spice, serving up Space Dust in the background, featuring our recently transplanted Betty Benedetti. Just before that, the lovely Dionne Warwick, Raindrops Keep Falling on My Head. They might be giants. Served up, I Like Fun. Before that, Abigail Washburn, Bring Me My Queen. Left hand, upside down guitar playing, Elizabeth Cotton. Look and Live, My Brother. Ladysmith, Black Mambazo. With Life is a Marathon. At 9:27, last week's Weather and Farm Report, we served up Christy Krueger, Monsoon, and DJ Food with Tumbleweed. Before that, Holly Yarbrough, Won't You Be My Neighbor? Sia, S-I-A, sang Unstoppable. And that, the instrumental before that was Kilissa with Cut and Clear. Jimmy Cliff sang I Can See Clearly Now. Before that, the Six Nations women singers, Mother Earth. Fatboy Slim, Got the Rhythm, with the Rockefeller Skank. Before that, Domla Nena, Chalice. And we started off our sweet and lovely time together with Jolie Holland. Amen. Amen to all these fine musicians, and amen to all you fine listeners.

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0: And good morning. Welcome to The Morning Mixer. I'm your host, DJ B-Sides. Thank you to the Vegetarian Butcher for a sweet and lovely hour. Sting didn't want to stop singing, and that was a great version I haven't heard before from the album The Night Watch. So today I'm here for 4 hours. I'm covering the Celestial Shuffle show today, so I'll be here till 2. And I've got just a mix of genres that I love. So we'll get it going with the first one's called Rebel.

Hey there. Thanks for joining this morning. You're listening to The Morning Mixer. I'm DJ B-Sides. So in that first set, we started with Rebel. After that was Check by Flo. Then we threw in some Britney with Gimme More. After that was Bombs Over Baghdad by Outkast. Then you heard Flowers by Tierra Whack. And a new one from Willow called She's My Religion. And after that was Hemlock Springs. What a great artist. All right, so I'm just throwing in some of my favorite genres today. Hope you'll stay tuned. Up next is Caught Me Running by Amma.

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0: 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And the Madrid Community Tool Shed is open on Sundays between noon and 4 p.m. The tool shed is located behind KMRD at 2870 Highway 14 and can be accessed by walking up the path on the north side of the building through tumbleweeds. The tool shed operates like a lending library with the ability to borrow up to 2 power tools and 4 hand tools on a weekly basis. The service is open to residents within the 87010 zip code at no cost. 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Ongoing donation of power tools, hand tools, and garden tools is greatly appreciated. 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For more information, you can contact Shelby at Shelbo Ward, S-H-E-L-B-O-W-A-R-D, at yahoo.com, or you can text 307-699-1523. And the Madrid Community Tool Shed is now on Facebook. Under that name, Madrid Community Tool Shed, with some photos and videos of some of the tools available. So, take advantage of this opportunity. All right, I want to get back into the music. And next up we have Ritual Obsession.

All right. That last block of music brought to you by Jordache, Sassoon Jeans, and Polos. We started with Ritual Obsession by Casado. Then you heard Small Town Boy by Bronski Beat. When I Hear Music, Debbie Deb. And after that was Do You Wanna Funk, featuring Sylvester and Patrick Cowley. Then you heard Designer Music by Lips Inc. And lastly, of course, Stevie Wonder with Superstition. I'm DJ B-Sides. You're listening to The Morning Mixer. Thank you for joining. We're gonna switch gears a little here. Up next, we've got some Marcus King, Gary Clark Jr. We've got some Pearl Jam, Deftones, and then we're getting into a little metal in a little bit. So keep your dial on KMRD. Thank you.

0: And in that last set, we started with Always by Marcus King. Then you heard Don't Owe You a Thing by Gary Clark Jr. After that was The Unknowing by Jafari. And then you heard Far Behind, Candlebox. And then some Pearl Jam with Even Flow. And the last one was Bullet with Butterfly Wings. Of course, that was Smashing Pumpkins. 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
0: And you're listening to The Morning Mixer. I'm DJ B-Sides. Thank you for joining. We're heading into the Celestial Shuffle show. I'm covering for DJ Misinformation this afternoon. I'll be here till 2. So this next block, we're going to crank it up a little bit more. We're heading into some metal tunes, and then we'll change it up after a bit. So first up is Back to School by Deftones.
2: So what?

0: That was Sixth Sense with Artificial Irrelevance. We started that set off with Back to School by Deftones. After that was Heretic by In This Moment and Kim Dracula. Then you heard An End to Everything by Entheos. And after that was And Shot Each Other by The Chariot. So, after that Scream Fest, are you feeling human again? So, up next is Human Again. Stay tuned.
1: Get up, up off the dance floor. Get up and scream my name. Get up, up off the dance floor. Get up and scream my name.

That last one was MLK by Roz Queen. I just heard it for the first time this week. And we started the set with Human Again by Genesis Owusu and Kai. Then you heard Summer Haze by Yasmin Lacey. After that was a new track by Leon Bridges called Illusion. Then you heard Bad Guy. Cool reggae cover by Kaplan and Messiah. After that was Esteban Armado with Carmen. And yeah, that catches us up. 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
0: And this is, I was going to say the Morning Mixer. This is the Celestial Shuffle. I'm DJ B-Sides from the Morning Mixer, covering for DJ Misinformation this afternoon. I'll be here till 2. Thank you for joining. And let's get back in the music. Up next is, let me tell you what you heard, actually. We started with Human Again. No, I already told you about that. Let me get my things together. My technology. I know where we were. So that last set, we started with Sweet Thing with Chaka Khan and her band Rufus. And then you heard Your Love is Electric by Leon Bridges. After that was Weightless by Arlo Parks. And then Girl Get Up by Doechii and SZA. And the last one was Weekend by Medusa and Khalid. So now we're going to kick off the next set with Hiatus Coyote.

In that last set, we started with Everything's Beautiful by Hiatus Coyote. After that was Two Sided by Arlo Parks. Then you heard I Got You by Fusion. Then you heard Bad Behavior by Remy Wolf and Austin Mills. After that was Meet the Sun by Joseph Solomon. And then that last one was Ding-a-Lang by Green Tea Pang. You're listening to The Morning Mixer. I'm DJ B-Size. Thank you for joining. I'll be here another 35 minutes. Stay tuned for more great programming throughout the rest of the day. Up next is Lizzie Birchie.

And that last one was Frontline by Mo Calamity and the Wizards. The start of the set, we heard Growth by Lizzie Birchie. And I don't mean like tumor growth. She means like growing in yourself, right? After that was The Way by Jill Scott. Then Didn't You Know by Erykah Badu. In a Bubble by Charlotte and Mata, or Mata, not sure where the accent is, M-A-T-A-H. Under me is Tyler the Creator, Enjoy Right Now, Today. That seems like good advice. All right, well, thank you for joining me. I'm going to go ahead and sign off. This has been DJ B-Sides. This show is The Celestial Shuffle. My regular show is The Morning Mixer, every Wednesday from 10 to 12. Thank you again for joining. Hope your Wednesday is awesome. We're going to end the show with, coming up next is Lee Fields and the Expressions, El Mean, another Hemlock Springs, and see what else we can fit in. So I'll catch you next Wednesday.

You said I want to be your girlfriend. It wasn't really in my plans. When you're around, I got arrhythmia. So in the end, I play pretend.

This is 96.9 FM, KMRD LP, Madrid, New Mexico. And this is the Little Eternity Radio Hour. And today I'm doing a theme in honor or tribute to the beauty and resilience of our community of LGBTQ plus peoples in Berlin because of what happened there this past Saturday at the Christopher Street or Gay Pride celebrations. They call them Christopher Street there in honor of New York City. So I'm starting off my playlist today with songs with the title of Berlin, of course. And here we go.

All right. This is 96.9 FM, KMRD, LP, Madrid, New Mexico. Little Eternity Radio Hour. And, yeah, that was Wilco, Impossible Germany. I know you're not listening. Maybe you are. All right. So we started that set off with Rye X Berlin, their song Berlin, and then followed by Klaus Hoffmann and his song Berlin, and then Ein Adi, Berlin song, followed by Laura Maria Grafen, Berlin Ich Lieb Dich. Did I pronounce that right? Ich Lieb Dich. Meaning, I love you. And then that was Wilco, Impossible Germany. All right. Let's get into this next set. And I'm going to kick it off with a song by REM called You Berlin. All right, here we go.

right. So that was, let me see if I can get this in order here. That was the Piano Guys with the song titled Berlin. And before that was Amy Warning, Verlicht lieber Morgen. And let's see. That before that was Asaf Avidan and the Mojos, One Day. And let's see. And then, of course, Real Reiser, König von Deutschland. Trying to speak all these German words. I'm not doing so great. And we kicked that off with REM, U Berlin. And yeah, my prayers and heart go out to Berlin. I hope you all are finding ways to heal and recover together, and yeah, find strength and support and community. All right. Here we go with the next part of our set here.

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Hope you're having a great day. I'm DJ Subdude. I'm filling in for Mikey D one more week. He was going to be back today, but his plane got held up with lightning. So, I'm going to play you some music.

0: What's the matter with that cat there?
1: Must be full of reefers.
0: Full of reefers?
1: Yeah, man.
0: You mean that cat's high?
1: Sailing.
0: Sailing?
1: Sailing lightly.
0: Did you get away from here? Man, is that the reefer, man?
1: That's the reefer, man.
0: I believe he's losing his mind.
1: I think he's lost his mind.

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And if you don't want to come, there's always the toilets. There's always the toilets. There's always the toilets. 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

0: 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Will you forgive me?
1: Yes.
2: I'd rather sleep in a box like a bum on the street than a fat feathered bed that your little old cold feet.

All right, y'all. That was a bunch of music. I'm going to tell you what you just heard and get out of the way for Anita West's story hour. I'm DJ Subdude. I'm filling in for Mikey D, who will be back next week. All things go well. That was John Prine and Emmylou Harris with what Anita said is a tearjerker. Magnolia Wind. Then we had the Beatles with Cry Baby. Love Hurts by Graham Parsons. Everything I Own by Bread before that. And then The Rose by Bette Midler. Big Maybell did Ocean of Tears. Then Amelia Spicer did Little Cowboy. Then Alvin Cash did Philly Freeze. Before that, Blame It on the Bossa Nova by Alma Cogan. And the Trailer Park Troubadours did Two by with The Devil Gets More Credit Than He Deserves and Nothing's Gonna Stop Me Now. We had Dick Dale doing Let's Go Trippin'. Then we had Icewater Blues with D. Ford Bailey. Cab Calloway with Reefer Man. Nonk Adam by Beau Jacques. Then Sonny Terry did Crow Jane. And we started out with Django Reinhardt with Minor Swing. And I'm going to get on down the road. Here's one more for you.

0: A little church-like, that one. Joe played on the plaza last night, if you were lucky to be there. It rained all over town all day. Everybody was reporting major rain, and the plaza did not rain while Joe was playing. And then after they were all packed up and everybody was gone, it just poured downtown. And I know this because I stayed and chatted with people. I just kept seeing people. So I was standing around a long time under the portal while it was raining. Anyway, thanks for tuning in. It's the Story Hour. I'm reading Anne of Green Gables and by L. M. Montgomery. And I got so excited last week, I have to apologize, that I went over my time because I was just so into it. And then when I looked at the time, my brain didn't compute. So poor Stella had to rush in and didn't have time. I'm going to try to be better with the time today. Anyway, so this little orphan got picked up, and they wanted a boy. And the old farmer man is just too shy and sweet to tell her. He's going to let his stern sister do the dirty work. And the local gossip has gone over and found out they're getting a boy and, of course, doesn't approve. Anyway, that's where we're at. I think they're still riding home. So I'll go back a paragraph so we can kind of catch up. Matthew, much to his own surprise, was enjoying himself. Like most quiet folks, he liked talkative people when they were willing to do the talking themselves and did not expect him to keep up his end of it. But he had never expected to enjoy the society of a little girl. Women were bad enough in all conscience, but little girls were worse. He detested the way they had of sidling past him timidly with sideways glances if they expected him to gobble them up at a mouthful if they ventured to say a word. He must have been sort of a scary-looking guy. This was the Avonlea type of well-bred little girl. But this freckled witch was very different, and although he found it rather difficult for his slower intelligence to keep up with her brisk mental processes, he thought that he kind of liked her chatter. So he said, as shyly as usual, "Oh, you can talk as much as you like. I don't mind." "Oh, I'm so glad. I know that you and I are going to get along together fine. It's such a relief to talk when one wants to and not be told that children should be seen and not heard. I've had that said to me a million times, if I have once, and people laugh at me because I use big words. But if you have big ideas, you have to use big words to express them, haven't you?" "Well, now, that seems reasonable," said Matthew. "Mrs. Spencer said that my tongue must be hung in the middle, but it isn't. It's firmly fastened at one end. Mrs. Spencer said your place was named Green Gables. I asked her all about it, and she said there were trees all around it. I was gladder than ever. I just love trees. And there weren't any at all about the asylum. Only a few poor teeny-weeny things out in front with the little whitewashed cagey thing around them. They'd just look like orphans themselves, those trees did. It used to make me want to cry to look at them. I used to say to them, 'Oh, you poor little things, if you were out in a great big woods with other trees all around you and little mosses and June bells growing over your roots and a brook not far away and birds singing in your branches, you could grow, couldn't you? But you can't where you are. I know just exactly how you feel, little trees.' I felt sorry to leave them behind this morning. You do get so attached to things like that, don't you? Is there a brook anywhere near Green Gables? I forgot to ask Miss Spencer that." "Well, now, yes. There's one right below the house." "Fancy! It's always been one of my dreams to live near a brook. I never expected I would, though. Dreams don't often come true, do they? Wouldn't it be nice if they did? But just now I feel pretty nearly perfectly happy. I can't feel exactly perfectly happy because, well, what color would you call this?" She twitched one of her long glossy braids over her thin shoulder and held it up for Matthew's eyes. Matthew was not used to deciding on the tints of ladies' tresses, but in this case there couldn't be much doubt about it. It's red, ain't it? The girl let the braid drop back with a sigh that seemed to come from her very toes and to exhale forth all the sorrows of the ages. That's quite a sigh, huh? Yes, it's red, she said resignedly. Now you see why I can't be perfectly happy. Nobody could who had red hair. I don't mind the other things so much, the freckles and the green eyes and my skinniness. I can imagine them away. I can imagine that I have beautiful rose leaf complexion and lovely starry violet eyes, but I cannot imagine that red hair away. I do my best. I think to myself, now my hair is a glorious black, black as a raven's wing, but all the time I know it's just plain red, and it breaks my heart. It will be my lifelong sorrow. I read of a girl once in a novel who had a lifelong sorrow, but it wasn't red hair. Her hair was pure gold, rippling back from her alabaster brow. What is an alabaster brow? I never could find out. Can you tell me? Well, now I'm afraid I can't, said Matthew, who was getting a little dizzy. He felt as he had once felt in a rash youth when another boy had enticed him on the merry-go-round at a picnic. Well, whatever it was, it must have been something nice because she was divinely beautiful. Have you ever imagined what it must feel like to be divinely beautiful? Well, now, no, I haven't, confessed Matthew ingenuously. I have often. Which would you rather be if you had a choice? Divinely beautiful or dazzlingly clever or angelically good? Well, now, I don't know exactly. Neither do I. I can never decide. But it doesn't make much real difference, for it isn't likely I'll ever be either. It's certain I'll never be angelically good, Mrs. Spencer says. Oh, Mr. Cuthbert, Mr. Cuthbert, oh, Mr. Cuthbert. That was not what Mrs. Spencer had said. Neither had the child tumbled out of the buggy, nor had Matthew done anything astonishing. They had simply rounded a curve in the road and found themselves in the avenue. The avenue, so called by the Newbridge people, was a stretch of road 400 or 500 yards long, completely arched over with huge, wide-spreading apple trees, planted years ago by an eccentric old farmer. Overhead was one long canopy of snowy, fragrant bloom. Below the boughs, the air was full of a purple twilight, and far ahead a glimpse of painted sunset sky shone like a great rose window at the end of a cathedral aisle. Its beauty seemed to strike the child dumb. She leaned back in the buggy, her thin hands clasped before her, her face lifted rapturously to the white splendor above. Even when they'd passed out and were driving down the long slope of Newbridge, she never moved or spoke. Still, with rapt face, she gazed afar into the sunset west with eyes that saw visions trooping splendidly across that glowing background. Through Newbridge, a bustling little village where dogs barked at them and small boys hooted and curious faces peered from the windows, they drove, still in silence. When 3 more miles had dropped away behind them, the child had not spoken. She could keep silence, it was evident, as energetically as she could talk. I guess you're feeling pretty tired and hungry, Matthew ventured at last, accounting for her long visitation of dumbness with the only reason he could think of. But we haven't very far to go now, only another mile. She came out of her reverie with a deep sigh and looked at him with the dreamy gaze of a soul that had been wandering afar, star-led. Oh, Mr. Cuthbert, she whispered, that place we came through, that white place, what was it? Well, now you must mean the avenue, said Matthew after a few moments' profound reflection. It is a kind of a pretty place. Pretty? Oh, pretty doesn't seem the right word to use, nor beautiful either. They don't go far enough. Oh, it was wonderful, wonderful. It's the first thing I ever saw that couldn't be improved upon by imagination. It just satisfied me here. And she put one hand on her breast. It made a queer, funny ache, and yet it was a pleasant ache. Did you ever have an ache like that, Mr. Cuthbert? Well, now I just can't recollect that I ever had. Oh, I have it lots of times, whenever I see anything royally beautiful. But they shouldn't call that lovely place the Avenue. There is no meaning in a name like that. They should call it, let me see, the White Way of Delight. Isn't that a nice imaginative name? When I don't like the name of a place or a person, I always imagine a new one and always think of them so. There was a girl at the asylum whose name was Hepzibah Jenkins, but I always imagined her as Rosalie DeVere. Other people may call that place the Avenue, but I shall always call it the White Way of Delight. Have we really only another mile to go before we get home? I'm glad, and I'm sorry, because this drive has been so pleasant, and I'm always sorry when pleasant things end. Some things still pleasanter may come after, but you can never be sure, and it's so often the case that it isn't pleasanter. That has been my experience anyhow, but I'm glad to think of getting home, you see. I've never had a real home since I can remember. It gives me that pleasant ache again just to think of coming to a real, truly home. Oh, isn't that pretty? They had driven over the crest of a hill, and below them was a pond, looking almost like a river, so long and winding was it. A bridge spanned it midway, and from there to its lower end, where an amber-hued belt of sandhills shut it from the dark blue gulf beyond. The water was a glory of many shifting hues, the most spiritual shadings of crocus and rose and ethereal green, with other elusive tintings for which no name has ever been found. Above the bridge, the pond ran up into fringing groves of fir and maple and lay all darkly translucent in their wavering shadow. Here and there, wild plum leaned out from the bank like a white-clad girl tiptoeing to her own reflection. From the marsh at the head of the pond came the clear, mournfully sweet chorus of the frogs. There was a little gray house peering around a white apple orchard on a slope beyond, and although it was not quite yet dark, a light was shining from one of its windows. "That's Barry's Pond," said Matthew. Oh, I don't like that name either. I shall call it, let me see, the Lake of Shining Waters. Yes, that is the right name for it. I know because of the thrill. When I hit on a name that suits exactly, it gives me a thrill. Do things ever give you a thrill? Matthew ruminated. Well, now, yes. It always kind of gives me a thrill to see them ugly white grubs that spade up in the cucumber bed. I hate the look of them. Oh, I don't think that can be exactly the same kind of a thrill. Do you think it can? There doesn't seem to be much connection between grubs and lakes of shining water, does there? But why do other people call it Barry's Pond? I reckon because Mr. Barry lives up there in that house. Orchard Slope's the name of his place. If it wasn't for that big bush beyond it, you could see Green Gables from here. But we have to go over the bridge and round by the road, so it's near half a mile further. Has Mr. Barry any little girls? Well, not so very little, about my size. He's got one about 11. Her name is Diana. Oh, with a long indrawing of breath. What a perfectly lovely name. Well, now, I don't know. There's something dreadfully heathenish about it, seems to me. I'd rather Jane or Mary or some sensible name like that. But when Diana was born, there was a schoolmaster boarding there, and they gave him the naming of her, and he called her Diana. I wish there'd been a schoolmaster like that around when I was born then. Oh, here we are at the bridge. I'm going to shut my eyes tight. I'm always afraid going over bridges. I can't help imagining that perhaps just as we get to the middle, they'll crumple under like a jackknife and snip us. So I shut my eyes, but I always have to open them for all when I think we're getting near the middle, because you see, if the bridge did crumple up, I'd want to see it crumple. What a jolly rumble it would make. I always like the rumble part of it. Isn't it splendid? There are so many things to like in this world. There, we're over. Now I'll look back. Good night, dear Lake of Shining Waters. I always say good night to things I love, just as I would to people I think they like it. That water looks as if it was smiling at me. When they had driven up the further hill and around the corner, Matthew said, "We're pretty near home now. That's Green Gables over." "Oh, don't tell me," she interrupted breathlessly, catching at his partially raised arm and shutting her eyes that she might not see his gesture. "Let me guess. I'm sure I'll guess right." She opened her eyes and looked about her. They were on the crest of a hill. The sun had set some time since, but the landscape was still clear in the mellow afterlight. To the west, a dark church spire rose up against a marigold sky. Below was a little valley, and beyond a long, gentle rising slope with snug farmsteads scattered along it. From one to the other, the child's eyes darted, eager and wistful. At last they lingered on one away to the left, far back from the road, dimly white with blossoming trees in the twilight of the surrounding woods. Over it, in the stainless southwest sky, a great crystal white star was shining like a lamp of guidance and promise. "Excuse me." "That's it, that's it," she said, pointing. Matthew slapped the reins on the sorrel backs delightedly. "Well, now you've guessed it, but I reckon Mrs. Spencer described it so you could tell." "No, she didn't, really, she didn't. All she said might just as well have been about most of those other places. I hadn't any real idea what it looked like, but just as soon as I saw it, I felt it was home. Oh, it seems as if I must be in a dream." "Oh, excuse me. Do you know, my arm must be black and blue from my elbow up, for I've pinched myself so many times today. Every little while, a horrible, sickening feeling would come over me, and I'd be so afraid it was all a dream. Then I'd pinch myself to see if it was real, until suddenly I remembered that even supposing it was only a dream, I'd better go on dreaming as long as I could. So I stopped pinching." "Excuse me. But it is real, and we're nearly home." With a sigh of rapture, she relapsed into silence. Matthew stirred uneasily. He felt glad that it would be Marilla and not he who would have to tell this waif of the world that the home she longed for was not to be hers after all. They drove over Lynn's Hollow, where it was already quite dark, but not so dark that Mrs. Rachel could not see them from her window vantage, and up the hill and into the long lane of Green Gables. By the time they arrived at the house, Matthew was shrinking from the approaching revelation with an energy he did not understand. It was not of Marilla or himself he was thinking, or of the trouble his mistake was probably going to make for them, but of the child's disappointment. When he thought of that rapt light being quenched, in her eyes, he had an uncomfortable feeling that he was going to assist at murdering something, much the same feeling that came over him when he had to kill a lamb or calf or any other innocent little creature. The yard was quite dark as they turned into it, and the poplar leaves were rustling silkily all around it. "Listen to the trees talking in their sleep," she whispered, as he lifted her to the ground. "What nice dreams they must have." Then, holding tightly to the carpet bag, which contained all her worldly goods, she followed him into the house. Oh, dear. Marilla Cuthbert is surprised. Marilla came briskly forward as Matthew opened the door. But when her eyes fell on the odd little figure in the stiff, ugly dress, with the long braids of red hair and the eager, luminous eyes, She stopped short in amazement. "Matthew Cuthbert, who's that?" she ejaculated. "Where is the boy?" "There wasn't any boy," said Matthew wretchedly. "There was only her." He nodded at the child, remembering that he had never even asked her name.
1: "No boy, but there must have been a boy," insisted Marilla. "We sent word to Mrs. Spencer to bring a boy."
0: "Well, she didn't. She brought her. I asked the station master, and I had to bring her home. She couldn't be left there, no matter where the mistake had come in."
1: "Well, this is a pretty piece of business," ejaculated Marilla.
0: During this dialogue, the child had remained silent, her eyes roving from one to the other, all the animation fading out of her face. Suddenly, she seemed to grasp the full meaning of what had been said. Dropping her precious carpet bag, she sprang forward a step and clasped her hands.
1: "You don't want me?" she cried. "You don't want me because I'm not a boy? I might have expected it. Nobody ever did want me. I might have known it all was too beautiful to last. I might have known nobody really did want me. Oh, what shall I do? I'm going to burst into tears."
0: Burst into tears she did, sitting down on a chair by the table, flinging her arms out upon it and burying her face in them. She proceeded to cry stormily. Marilla and Matthew looked at each other deprecatingly across the stove. Neither of them knew what to say or do. Finally, Marilla stepped lamely into the breach.
1: "Well, well, well, there's no need to cry so about it." "Yes, there is need."
0: The child raised her head quickly, revealing a tear-stained face and trembling lips.
1: "You would cry, too, if you were an orphan and had come to a place you thought was going to be home and found that they didn't want you because you weren't a boy. Oh, this is the most tragical thing that ever happened to me."
0: Something like a reluctant smile, rather rusty from long disuse, mellowed Marilla's grim expression.
1: "Well, don't cry any more. We're not going to turn you out of doors tonight. You'll have to stay here until we investigate this affair. What's your name?"
0: "Oh, I'm having trouble turning this page." The child hesitated for a moment.
1: "Will you please call me Cordelia?" she said eagerly. "Call you Cordelia? Is that your name?"
0: "No, it's not exactly my name, but I would love to be called Cordelia. It's such a perfectly elegant name."
1: "I don't know what on earth you mean. If Cordelia isn't your name, what is?"
0: "Anne Shirley," reluctantly faltered forth the owner of that name.
1: "But, oh, please do call me Cordelia. It can't matter much to you what you call me if I'm only going to be here a little while, can it? And Anne is such an unromantic name."
2: "Unromantic fiddlesticks," said the unsympathetic Marilla. "Anne is a real good, plain, sensible name. You've no need to be ashamed of it."
1: "Oh, I'm not ashamed of it," explained Anne, "only I like Cordelia better. I've always imagined my name was Cordelia. At least, I always have of late years. When I was young, I used to imagine it was Geraldine, but I like Cordelia better now. But if you call me Anne, please call me Anne, spelled with an E."
2: "What difference does it make how it's spelled?"
0: asked Marilla with another rusty smile as she picked up the teapot.
1: "Oh, it makes such a difference. It looks so much nicer. When you hear a name pronounced, can't you always see it in your mind, just as if it was printed out? I can. And A-N-N looks dreadful, but A-N-N-E looks so much more distinguished. If you'll only call me Anne, spelled with an E, I shall try to reconcile myself to not being called Cordelia."
0: "Very well, then. Anne, spelled with an E. Can you tell us how this mistake came to be made? We sent word to Mrs. Spencer to bring us a boy. Were there no boys at the asylum?"
1: "Oh, yes. There was an abundance of them. But Mrs. Spencer said distinctly that you wanted a girl about 11 years old. And the matron said she thought I would do. You don't know how delighted I was. I couldn't sleep all night for joy. Oh," she added reproachfully, turning to Matthew, "why didn't you tell me Oh, she added reproachfully, turning to Matthew, why didn't you tell me at the station that you didn't want me and leave me there? If I hadn't seen the White Way of Delight and the Lake of Shining Waters, it wouldn't be so hard. What on earth does she mean? Demanded Marilla, staring at Matthew.
0: She's just referring to some conversation we had on the road, said Matthew.
1: I'm going out to put the mare in, Marilla. Have tea ready when I come back.
0: Did Mrs. Spencer bring anybody over besides you? Continued Marilla when Matthew had gone out.
1: She brought Lily Jones for herself. Lily is only 5 years old and she is very beautiful. She has nut brown hair. If I was very beautiful and had nut brown hair, would you keep me?

shortcoming and sighed. I can't. I'm in the depths of despair. Can you eat when you're in the depths of despair? I've never been in the depths of despair, so I can't say, responded Marilla. Weren't you? Well, did you ever try to imagine you were in the depths of despair? No, I didn't. Then I don't think you can understand what it's like. It's a very uncomfortable feeling indeed when you try to eat a lump comes right into your throat and you can't swallow anything, not even if it was a chocolate caramel. I had one chocolate caramel once 2 years ago, and it was simply delicious. I've often dreamed since that I had a lot of chocolate caramels, but I always wake up just when I'm going to eat them. I do hope you won't be offended because I can't eat. Everything is extremely nice, but still I cannot eat. I guess she's tired, said Matthew, who hadn't spoken since his return from the barn. Best put her to bed, Marilla. Marilla had been wondering where Anne should be put to bed. She had prepared a couch in the kitchen chamber for the desired and expected boy. But although it was neat and clean, it did not seem quite the thing to put a girl there somehow. But the spare room was out of the question for such a stray waif, so there remained only the east gabled room. Marilla lighted a candle and told Anne to follow her, which Anne spiritlessly did, taking her hat and carpet bag from the hall table as she passed. The hall was fearsomely clean. The little gable chamber in which she presently found herself seemed still cleaner. Marilla set the candle on a three-legged, three-cornered table and turned down the bedclothes. "I suppose you have a nightgown?" she questioned. Anne nodded. "Yes, I have two. The matron of the asylum made them for me. They're fearfully skimpy. There is never enough to go around in an asylum, so things are always skimpy, at least in a poor asylum like ours. I hate skimpy night dresses, but one can dream just as well in them as in lovely trailing ones with frills around the neck. That's one consolation." "Well, undress as quickly as you can and go to bed. I'll come back in a few minutes for the candle. I daren't trust you put it out yourself. You'd likely set the place on fire." When Marilla had gone, Anne looked around her wistfully. The whitewashed walls were so painfully bare and staring that she thought they must ache over their own bareness. The floor was bare, too, except for a round braided mat in the middle, such as Anne had never seen before. In one corner was the bed, a high old-fashioned one with four dark, low-torn posts. In the other corner was the aforesaid three-cornered table adorned with a fat red velvet pincushion hard enough to turn the point of the most adventurous pen. Above it hung a little 6x8 mirror. Midway between table and bed was the window with an icy white muslin frill over it, and opposite was the washstand. The whole apartment was of a rigidity not to be described in words, but which sent a shiver to the very marrow of Anne's bones. With a sob, she hastily discarded her garments, put on the skimpy nightgown, and sprang into bed, where she burrowed face downward into the pillow and pulled the clothes over her head. When Marilla came up for the light, various skimpy articles of raiment scattered most untidily over the floor, and a certain tempestuous appearance of the bed were the only indications of any presence save her own. She deliberately picked up Anne's clothes, placed them neatly on a prim yellow chair, and then, taking up the candle, went over to the bed. "Good night," she said, a little awkwardly, but not unkindly. Anne's white face and big eyes appeared over the bedclothes with a startling suddenness. "How can you call it a good night when you know it must be the worst night I've ever had?" she said reproachfully. Then she dived down into invisibility again. Marilla went slowly down to the kitchen and proceeded to wash the supper dishes. Matthew was smoking, a sure sign of perturbation of mind. He seldom smoked, for Marilla set her face against
her face against it.

0: as a filthy habit, but at certain times and seasons he felt driven to it. And then Marilla winked at the practice, realizing that a mere man must have some vent for his emotions. "Well, this is a pretty kettle of fish," she said wrathfully. "This is what comes of sending word instead of going ourselves. Robert Spencer's folks have twisted that message somehow. One of us will have to drive over and see Mrs. Spencer tomorrow, that's certain. This girl will have to be sent back to the asylum." "Yes, I suppose so," said Matthew reluctantly. "You suppose so? Don't you know it?" "Well, now, she's a real nice little thing, Marilla. It's kind of a pity to send her back when she's so set on staying here."
1: "Matthew Cuthbert, you don't mean to say you think we ought to keep her?"
0: Marilla's astonishment could not have been greater if Matthew had expressed a predilection for standing on his head. "Well, now, no, I suppose not. Not exactly," stammered Matthew, uncomfortably driven into a corner for his precise meaning. "I suppose we could hardly be expected to keep her."
1: "I should say not. What good would she be to us?"
0: "Well, we might be some good to her," said Matthew suddenly and unexpectedly.
1: "Matthew Cuthbert, I believe that child has bewitched you. I can see as plain that you want to keep her."
0: "Well, now, she's a real interesting little thing," persisted Matthew. "You should have heard her talk coming from the station."
1: "Oh, she can talk fast enough. I saw that at once. It's nothing in her favor, either. I don't like children who have so much to say. I don't want an orphan girl. And if I did, she isn't the style I'd pick out. There's something I don't understand about her. No, she's got to be dispatched straight away back to where she came from."
0: "I could hire a French boy to help me," said Matthew, "and she'd be company for you."
1: "I'm not suffering for company," said Marilla shortly, "and I'm not going to keep her."
0: "Well, now, it's just as you say, of course, Marilla," said Matthew, rising and putting his pipe away. "I'm going to bed." To bed went Matthew, and to bed, when she had put her dishes away, went Marilla, frowning most resolutely. And upstairs in the east gable, a lonely, heart-hungry, friendless child cried herself to sleep. Oh, that just gave me a tear. Oh, I'm glad we know that she doesn't get sent back, or I'd really be in tears. Okay, chapter 4. Thanks for tuning in, always, to our little Madrid station. And just to take a little break here, I don't know if you know this, but we have a little record store at the radio station now. 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Number 4, Morning at Green Gables. We're going back to our book. It was broad daylight when Anne awoke and sat up in bed, staring confusedly at the window through which a flood of cherry sunshine was pouring, and outside of which something white and feathery waved across glimpses of blue sky. For a moment she could not remember where she was. First came a delightful thrill, as of something very pleasant. Then a horrible remembrance. This was Green Gables, and they didn't want her because she wasn't a boy. But it was morning, and yes, it was a cherry tree in full bloom outside her window. With a bound, she was out of bed and across the floor. She pushed up the sash. It went up stiffly and creakily as if it hadn't been open for a long time, which was the case, and it stuck so tight that nothing was needed to hold it up. Anne dropped on her knees and gazed out into the June morning. Her eyes glistened with delight. Oh, wasn't it beautiful? Wasn't it a lovely place? Suppose she wasn't really going to stay here. She would imagine she was. There was scope for imagination here. A huge cherry tree grew outside, so close that its boughs tapped against the house, and it was so thick set with blossoms that hardly a leaf was to be seen. On both sides of the house was a big orchard, one of apple trees and one of cherry trees, also showered over with blossoms, and their grass was all sprinkled with dandelions. In the garden below were lilac trees, purple with flowers, and their dizzily sweet fragrance drifted up to the window on the morning wind. Below the garden, a green field lush with clover sloped down to the hollow where the brook ran and where scores of white birches grew, unspringingly airy out of an undergrowth suggested of delightful possibilities in ferns and mosses and woodsy things generally. Beyond it was a hill, green and feathery with spruce and fir. There was a gap in it where the gray gable end of the little house she had seen from the other side of the lake of shining waters was visible. Off to the left were the big barns, and beyond them, away down over green, low-sloping fields, was a sparkling blue glimpse of sea. Anne's beauty-loving eyes lingered on it all, taking everything greedily in. She had looked on so many unlovely places in her life, poor child, but this was as lovely as anything she'd ever dreamed. I have some friends visiting from Oregon, and they went to this place where this book was written and saw the house. And anyway, they got to see this beautiful country recently. She knelt there, lost to everything but the loveliness around her, until she was startled by a hand on her shoulder. Marilla had come in unheard by the small dreamer. "It's time you were dressed," she said curtly. Marilla really did not know how to talk to the child, and her uncomfortable ignorance made her crisp and curt when she did not mean to be. Anne stood up and drew a long breath. "Oh, isn't it wonderful," she said, waving her hand comprehensively at the good world outside. "It's a big tree," said Marilla, "and it blooms great, but the fruit don't amount to much, never, small and wormy." "Oh, I don't just mean the tree, of course. It's lovely. Yes, it's radiantly lovely. It blooms as if it meant it, but I meant everything. The garden and the orchard and the brook and the woods and the whole big dear world. Don't you feel as if you just love the world on a morning like this? And I can hear the brook laughing all the way up here. Have you ever noticed what cheerful things brooks are? They're always laughing. Even in wintertime, I've heard them under the ice. I'm so glad there's a brook near Green Gables. Perhaps you think it doesn't make any difference to me when you're not going to keep me, but it does. I shall always like to remember that there is a brook at Green Gables, even if I never did see it again. If there wasn't a brook, I'd be haunted by the uncomfortable feeling that there ought to be one. I'm not in the depths of despair this morning. I never can be in the morning. Isn't it a splendid thing that there are mornings? But I feel very sad. I've just been imagining that it was really me you wanted after all, and that I was to stay here forever and ever. It was a great comfort while it lasted. But the worst of imagining things is that the time comes when you have to stop, and that hurts. You'd better get dressed and come downstairs and never mind your imaginings," said Marilla as soon as she could get a word in edgewise. "Breakfast is waiting. Wash your face and comb your hair. Leave the window up and turn your bedclothes back over the foot of the bed. Be as smart as you can." Anne could evidently be smart to some purpose, for she was downstairs in 10 minutes' time with her clothes neatly on, her hair brushed and braided, her face washed, and a comfortable consciousness pervaded her soul that she had fulfilled all of Marilla's requirements. As a matter of fact, however, she had forgotten to turn back the bedclothes. "I'm pretty hungry this morning," she announced as she slipped into the chair Marilla placed for her. "The world doesn't seem such a howling wilderness as it did last night. I'm so glad it's a sunshiny morning, but I like rainy mornings real well, too. All sorts of mornings are interesting, don't you think? You don't know what's going to happen through the day, and there's so much scope for imagination. But I'm glad it's not rainy today, because it's easier to be cheerful and bear up under affliction on a sunshiny day. I feel that I have a good deal to bear up under. It's all very well to read about sorrows and imagine yourself living through them heroically, but it's not so nice when you really come to have them, is it?" "Oh, for pity's sake, hold your tongue," said Marilla. "You talk entirely too much for a little girl." Thereupon Anne held her tongue so obediently and thoroughly that her continued silence made Marilla rather nervous, as if in the presence of something not exactly natural. Matthew also held his tongue, but this at least was natural, so that the meal was a very silent one. As it progressed, Anne became more and more abstracted, eating mechanically with her big eyes fixed unswervingly and unseeingly on the sky outside the window. This made Marilla more nervous than ever. She had an uncomfortable feeling that while this odd child's body might be there at the table, her spirit was far away in some remote, airy cloudland borne aloft in the wings of imagination. Who would want such a child about the place? Yet Matthew wished to keep her, of all unaccountable things. Marilla felt that he wanted it just as much this morning as he had the night before, and that he would go on wanting it. That was Matthew's way. Take a whim into his head and cling to it with the most amazingly silent persistency. A persistency 10 times more potent and effectual in its very silence than if he had talked it out. When the meal was ended, Anne came out of her reverie and offered to wash the dishes. "Can you wash dishes right?" asked Marilla distrustfully. "Pretty well. I'm better at looking after children, though. I've had so much experience at that. It's such a pity you haven't any here for me to look after." "I don't feel as if I wanted any more children to look after than I've got at present. You're problem enough in all consciousness. What's to be done with you, I don't know. Matthew is a most ridiculous man." "I think he's lovely," said Anne reproachfully. "He is so very sympathetic. He didn't mind how much I talked. He seemed to like it. I felt that he was a kindred spirit as soon as I ever saw him." "You're both queer enough, if that's what you mean by kindred spirits," said Marilla with a sniff. "Yes, you may wash the dishes. Take plenty of hot water and be sure you dry them well. I've got enough to attend to this morning, for I'll have to drive over to White Sands in the afternoon and see Mrs. Spencer. You'll come with me and we'll settle what's to be done with you. After you've finished the dishes, go upstairs and make your bed." Anne washed the dishes deftly enough, as Marilla, who kept a sharp eye on the process, discerned. Later on, she made the bed less successfully, for she had never learned the art of wrestling with a feather tick. But it was done somehow and smoothed down, and then Marilla, to get rid of her, told her she might go out of doors and amuse herself until dinner time. Anne flew to the door, face alight, eyes glowing. On the very threshold, she stopped short, wheeled about, came back, and sat down by the table. Light and glow as effectively blotted out as if someone had clapped an extinguisher on her. "What's the matter now?" demanded Marilla. "I don't dare go out," said Anne, in the tone of a martyr relinquishing all earthly joys. "If I can't stay here, there is no use in my loving Green Gables. And if I go out there and get acquainted with all those trees and flowers in the orchard and the brook, I'll not be able to help loving it. It's hard enough now, so I won't make it any harder. I want to go out so much. Everything seems to be calling to me. Anne! Anne, come out to us, Anne! Anne, we want a playmate, but it's better not. There's no use in loving things if you have to be torn from them, is there? And it's so hard to keep from loving things, isn't it? That was why I was so glad that I thought I was going to live here. I thought I'd have so many things to love and nothing to hinder me. But that brief dream is over. I am resigned to my fate now. So I don't think I go out for fear I'll get unresigned again. What is the name of that geranium on the windowsill, please?
1: That's an apple-scented geranium.
0: Oh, I don't mean that sort of name. I mean just a name. You gave it yourself. Didn't you give it a name? May I give it one then? May I call it? Let me see. Bonnie would do. May I call it Bonnie while I'm here? Oh, do let me.
1: Oh, goodness, I don't care. But where on earth is the sense of naming a geranium?
0: Oh, I like things to have handles, even if they are only geraniums. It makes them seem more like people.
1: How do you know but that it hurts a geranium's feelings just to be called a geranium and nothing else?
0: You wouldn't like to be called nothing but a woman all the time. Yes, I shall call it Bonnie. I named that cherry tree outside my bedroom this morning. I called it Snow Queen because it's so white. Of course, it won't always be in blossom, but one can imagine that it is, can't one?
1: I never in all my life saw or heard anything to equal her, muttered Marilla, beating a retreat down the cellar after potatoes.
0: She is kind of interesting, as Matthew says. I can feel already that I'm wondering what on earth she'll say next. She'll be casting a spell over me, too. She's cast it over Matthew. That look he gave me when he went out said everything he said or hinted last night over again. I wish he was like other men and would talk things out. A body could answer back then and argue him into reason. But what's to be done with a man who just looks?
1: Anne was relapsed into reverie, with her chin in her hands and her eyes on the sky, when Marilla returned from her cellar pilgrimage. These Marilla left her until the early dinner was on the table.
0: I suppose I can have the mare and buggy this afternoon, Matthew, said Marilla.
1: Matthew nodded and looked wistfully at Anne. Marilla intercepted the look and said grimly,
0: I'm going to drive over to White Sands and settle this thing. I'll take Anne with me, and Mrs. Spencer will probably make arrangements to send her back to Nova Scotia at once. I'll set your tea out for you, and I'll be home in time to milk the cows.
1: Still Matthew said nothing, and Marilla had a sense of having wasted words and breath. There's nothing more aggravating than a man who won't talk back, unless it's a woman who won't.
0: Matthew hitched the sorrel into the buggy in due time, and Marilla and Anne set off.
1: Matthew opened the yard gate for them, and as they drove slowly through, he said to nobody in particular, as it seemed,
0: Little Jerry Bout from the creek was here this morning, and I told him I guess I'd hire him for the summer.
1: Marilla made no reply, but she hit the unlucky sorrel with a vicious clip with the whip that the fat mare, unused to such treatment, whizzed indignantly down the lane at an alarming pace. Marilla looked back once as the buggy bounced along and saw that aggravating Matthew leaning over the gate, looking wistfully after them.
0: Okay, that's the end of a chapter, and I'm not going to make the mistake I did last week where I just kept on reading way past my time. So thank you for listening. That's Anne of Green Gables that we're reading. And I'm enjoying it, and I hope you are too. I haven't read it, I think, for a long time. I think when I read it to my daughter. And sometimes, I think I read it once just to myself. Sometimes you just want a little escape. And I think one time when I was a little low or something, I just read it, cheer myself up. Anyway, so... I'm going to put on a Joe West song, and then Stella will be here. And please come visit our little store and enjoy the clouds. It's so interesting. In the morning, the sky is completely blue, and then all the mountain ranges around just start having these clouds billow up over them. And pretty soon, the sky is filled with beautiful clouds. And sometimes they drop some rain on us, which is always delightful. Okay. So I don't know how much of the music downtown you've been going to, but there's music on the plaza or the rail yard or something in Santa Fe almost every night. And like I said, Joe was on the plaza last night, and that was great. So now I'm going to play a Joe West, The Combines Are Coming. And I was listening to this in my car, and somehow it seemed, I don't know, just felt like it was time to share it with you. So here's Joe West, The Combines Are Coming, and I'll be back next week to continue with Anne of Green Gables, Anne with an E. Thanks for listening. Bye-bye.

0: This is 96.9 FM, KMRD LP, Madrid, New Mexico. That was Joe West, and you've been listening to the Anita West Story Hour here on Madrid Community Radio. I'm Stella. I'll be here until 7 o'clock with the terrestrial wavelength. 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

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This is Madrid Community Radio. I'm Stella. I'm here every Wednesday between 5 and 7. We start off the set at the top of the hour with Madrid's own Carson Berry. The name of that song is The Biggest Tree in Texas. And then we heard July Tree by Nina Simone. Followed that up with Creekbed Carter Hogan and his new release, Hot Dog Apocalypse. We all got to hear and sing together that song at KMRD's festival long before it was released on this album last year. So fun, the album Peasants Revolt is out now. Wrapped up the set with Blueberry Island by the Julie Ruin, and behind me right now, Los Straitjackets with Sardinian Holiday. The August meeting of Madrid Cultural Projects will take place this Monday the 3rd at 6 p.m. at the Madrid Fire Station, number 5, Firehouse Lane. All are welcome. More information about the MCP is online at madridculturalprojects.org. KMRD's new little merch shop is open on weekends between noon and 3 p.m. That's right here at KMRD, 2870 Highway 14. 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If you haven't stopped by to check it out already, sure hope that you do. I'll be back at the next break with some more announcements. Stay tuned.

During Reconstruction time, there were folks who had been promised 40 acres and a mule. And they were told that a man with their legal papers could be expected on a train from Washington. There were folks who waited for him, and there are folks who are still waiting for him. But you can't depend on the train from Washington. It's 100 years overdue.

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This is Madrid Community Radio. Behind me right now, Space Mosquito from Los Straitjackets. We started off the set with This Train by Girls at Our Best. Followed that up with Nobody, Pretty Little Trouble. And then we heard It Makes Me Realize by Go Service. After that was Jeff Bradford with Texas Psychedelic, The Train from Washington by Gil Scott-Heron, Year of the Cat by The Lemonheads. Then we heard The Summer You Let Your Hair Grow Out by Pansy Division and wrapped it up with Sir Duke from Stevie Wonder. The Vista Grande Public Library in El Dorado celebrates 25 years this August. The library is throwing a birthday bash on Saturday, August 22nd, 1 to 4 p.m. There will be live music, ice cream, kids' games and crafts, a fundraiser art show, free books, refreshments, and a photo history of the library's evolution. Vista Grande is a nonprofit community library serving rural Santa Fe County. More information is online at vglibrary.org. It's not too late to submit a film to the 9th Annual Madrid Film Festival. New Mexico-based aspiring and established filmmakers are invited to submit a film for consideration in the 2026 festival. The festival will accept short films, 15 minutes or less, which were created over the past year in New Mexico. The deadline for submissions is August 23rd, and the festival will take place in September. For more information, including submission details and rules, you can visit madridfilmfest.org. And my young.

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0: 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Wrapped up the first hour with Demonkrats. That was Jeff Lewis covering Crass, and then we heard War Sucks by the Red Crayola. I'm Stella. This is the Terrestrial Wavelength here every Wednesday between 5 and 7. I'll be here tonight until Brother Paul comes in to take over with his butterfly show residency, and Skinny Al's on at 9. 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